nervous, the thought of settling down, especially me, I was creeping all over town. Thought my tender touch could lock you down. I knew I had you, as cocky as a sound. The way you used to giggle right before I put it down. It's better when you angry, come here, I'm proving now.

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1: The path

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0: What are mattresses really made for? For late night calls or calling it a night? For closing deals or just closing your eyes? For pillow fights or peaceful rest? We'll let you be the judge. At Royal Foam, we've crafted a mattress that does it all. Because we're made to do life with you. Royal Foam. The feeling of quality since 1980.
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2: 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I do more. Am I at the top of my game? Not yet. Am I the champion? Not yet. But every rep makes me ready to make history. 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

0: People see the results. They don't see the extra lap when everyone's done. The 5 a.m. alarm. The hunger. They do what it takes to win. I do more. Am I at the top of my game? Not yet. 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Not yet. 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Download Advancedly. 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

0: analyst and keynote speaker who's featured in many national publications, radio and TV interviews, will give you eloquent tips, ideas and strategies on soft skills to keep you inspired for business and everyday living. And now, ladies and gentlemen, please welcome your protocol and etiquette coach, Janet Adetu.
1: It's a very warm welcome once again and top of the day to you all. If you're just tuning in, this is once again your Etiquette Lifestyle program, Etiquette with Janet, and it is the weekend edition. Still talking about the future of the Generation Z. And like I mentioned before, it's a special episode talking really about the Gen Z, the next generation. The future is speaking. We're having conversations with the next generation, whether the next generation is represented by the Alpha, the Beta, the Gen Z, the Millennial. Honestly, this is a space we really want to get to understand our Gen Zs a whole lot better. Because honestly, life is evolving, life is changing. And where are you with your children at this age or those in your circle of influence at this age? All right, so I'm speaking once again with our guest in house, Christine KK. Christine, thank you so much for the conversation so far. Really been lovely listening to you and your transparency.
2: Thank you so much for having me. It's an honor, truly.
1: You're most welcome. You're most welcome. So, still talking about conversations with the next generation. I'm going to be talking now about degrees, skills, and or connection. And it's really about what really makes young people employable. I know you are going to year three in the next year or so. So you're really planning for the future ahead, right? So I want to ask you a few questions around that. So when you think about life after university, what excites you the most?
2: I guess the opportunities, like the opportunities are truly limitless. So I think that's what excites me the most, the opportunities.
1: Okay. Opportunities, and the world is out there. The world is your oyster. A lot of opportunities keep coming your way every day. It's about how you spot. What would you say concerns you the most about graduating?
2: The thing that concerns me the most about graduating, I think, is, again, the uncertainty with regarding the economy, not just in Nigeria, globally. The economy is going through some tough times. It's not what it used to be, and not particularly in a good way. So with the changing economy and access to resources, it really does trouble me a bit. And I do get worried thinking about how I'm going to navigate this in the future, because I will have to be independent of my parents at some point.
1: Absolutely, absolutely. I agree with you on that. Wow, amazing. Okay, so if you were to think about an organization that you'd like to work for after you graduate, what kind of organization would that be?
2: I would like to work for an organization that requires me to talk a lot, because I like talking. So maybe perhaps a radio station or any broadcasting channel, television as well. I don't mind. Anything that requires me to speak or to communicate.
1: To speak or to communicate. Of course, absolutely. All right, that said, to speak or to communicate. So if you are looking for a career path, what would that be?
2: A career path?
1: Yeah, what would you like, what would you say? So you know you've spoken about to speak. What would you like to be, to become?
2: I would like to become maybe a radio host, a talk show host, or a co-host, one of those anchors.
1: Of course, of course. Okay. What would you say is the greatest value of your degree?
2: The greatest value of my degree?
1: Or any degree for that matter.
2: Okay, I'll start with mine first. So I think my degree in communications, especially if it's a good degree, because there are some degrees that aren't that good. So I think that with a good degree in my field, one can get a job pretty much anywhere, because the truth is that communications is very universal. You need, every industry has a PR team, every industry has a communications team, and we communicate with each other every day, even if it's not necessarily verbal or spoken. So I think a communications degree, a good one, is very powerful. And I think any degree in general, going back to your other question, is it's very valuable in the sense

0: that it gives you a sort of credibility, because anyone can be self-taught, but at least a degree solidifies your, what I say, authority to of be course. In that field. Yes.
1: And of course, you become more eligible mm-hmm. for interviews and all of that.
0: Mm-hmm.
1: And you need that degree as a first criteria, right? Very mm-hmm. important. It's not even something you can brush away. Okay, when do you actually think students should start preparing for employment?
0: Start preparing from the day you're born.
1: I like that. Yeah.
0: Yes. Yeah. Just learn, but no, in all seriousness, learn soft skills as well. Because I mean, the hard skills and the technical skills, they can be taught in school, of course. But then soft skills, things like empathy, social cues, how to read a room, etiquettes, of course. These are things that aren't necessarily taught in school, but it is very important in the workspace. So you really should learn that before getting employed.
1: You know, just as you answered that question, my next question was going to be something very similar.
0: Really?
1: It was like, what do you think is more important, a degree or practical skills?
0: Well, practical skills, of course. A degree, there's this saying I read, a degree will get you to where you want to be, but the practical skills will keep you there.
1: Absolutely, absolutely. You're too right about that. Okay. Why do some highly intelligent graduates still struggle in the workplace?
0: Well, it depends on the type of intelligence, because there is street intelligence or street smarts, there is academic intelligence, book smarts, then there's emotional intelligence as well. So I think maybe some people who are highly intelligent, I think maybe they struggle because of a wrong place, wrong time type of thing. You can be very intelligent, but then you don't read a room, or you can be very emotionally intelligent, but perhaps you're unprofessional, you're late. So I think it's a thing of wrong place, wrong time. That's why I think that some highly intelligent people might not even speaking. Perhaps maybe you say the wrong thing, or you're careless about what you say.
1: You're so right. You really speak like an adult, honestly. And I love listening to you because you're articulating very well.
0: Thank you.
1: You know, so the question is, there's this thing about the young generation, the next generation, and their willingness or unwillingness, you know, to pursue a career. It's like, show me where the money is.
0: Uh-huh.
1: They will jump ship just because of extra money from, regardless of whether it's on their career path or not, just mm-hmm. show me where the money is. And that's a problem. So the question really now is, what does professionalism really mean to your generation?
0: Professionalism to my generation? Well, like you said, it's a thing of money, which really shouldn't be the case, because I think that if you're happy with where you're working as well, then the money would come just as easily. If you have the skills, if you have the requirements, the money shouldn't be a problem, and you're enjoying what you do as well. Of course, I understand that not everyone has access to such resources or opportunities, but I also think that it's very reductionist and very disingenuous to just think of the monetary gain behind what you do.
1: Mm-hmm. Exactly. And then we also feel like to manage the young Gen Z today is very difficult.
0: Mm-hmm. Yes.
1: Because the young generation feel they're right in everything and anything. So, but I think my question really is going to be around feedback. How essential do you think it is to receive feedback? And how should the young generation actually take that feedback, receive that feedback?
0: Okay, so I think that feedback is often confused with criticism, and the two of them are used interchangeably. So I think that us, the younger generation, we should be open to feedback, at least if not for anything else, or the fact that the older generations have experienced the world and they've experienced a lot more things than us. So we should be open. Of course, the world is ever changing, and perhaps what they experience isn't necessarily what we would experience, the younger generation. But if the feedback is constructive, then we really should, as a generation, be open to it, as it's what's going to help us in the long run.
1: Yes, absolutely. I think the same thing too. And there's all, the workspace is also evolving in the sense that we're also giving you an initiative. We're telling you, be a self-starter. So come in with your initiative, hit the ground running,
0: mm-hmm.
1: they say sink or swim, throw them in the deep end and they'll sink or swim. But I just want to ask you again, what does it take? We're always asking young ones to take their initiative, use it, don't sit down and wait to be spoon-fed. Because mm-hmm. that's a problem with the young ones. They expect mm-hmm. to be told everything. But what would you say for your generation taking the initiative looks like today in the workplace?
0: I think a lot of mistakes that our generation takes is being impulsive. They may confuse being impulsive with being initiative, but these two are not exactly the same things. Being initiative, I think, requires a bit more critical thinking and a bit more observation and reasoning based on informed decision. So you can make an informed choice or an informed decision based on something you've observed or patterns you've noticed. Whereas being impulsive, you don't have the full information, you don't have the full details. You're working purely based off an assumption from, again, incomplete information. So I think that something my generation does, and I'm guilty of this as well, we tend to be more impulsive and we confuse that with being initiative, but these two aren't the same things.
1: Thank you so much, Christine, once again for this conversation. We're going to continue. There's still a lot more questions that we need to be have answered, and so we'll probably continue next week. If you have any questions out there that you want me to ask them, please DM me, send me a message, email me. Either way, let me have those questions and comments. Go onto my social media pages and you will have an opportunity to ask those questions. On that note, I'm going to say I hope you've had a fantastic time listening to today's conversation. I would love you to have a fantastic weekend ahead. As always, Christine, thank you once again. It's been lovely speaking to you.
0: Thank you so much.
1: As always, remember, think etiquette, think Janet. Bye for now. Till next time.
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So let it matter. Engage your friends, let us have good time tonight. So shake your body. 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So shake your baby. Let us have good time tonight. It's time for highlight. So, prepare yourself. Let us have good time today. It's time for party.

0: el alma. You've got to judge yourself.
1: Family, are you ready?
2: Sarafu.
1: Family is everything.
2: Care about you, about you.
1: Sarafu. Family is everything. Sarafu. No one can cry about. Sleep on Sarafu. Sarafu.

Sydney, show up. We're going to be Sammy, PCPC. You want to see the last? Go to move you. You see it? Yeah. That's Sydney, yo. Show up. Activity. That's Sydney, yo. Show up. It's a long day. Go to wander away.

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